0: 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There will also be food trucks and live entertainment. 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Meanwhile, Corte Madera's jam-packed free concert series continues with the Westones, a powerhouse group from Oakland fusing heavy soul, deep pocket funk, and raw R&B. The show runs from 5 to 6:30 p.m. on Sunday in Town Park in Corte Madera. Finally, Marin Art and Garden Center in Ross has a Thursday evening summer concert series underway, continuing through August 27th. Next week, on July 23rd, San Francisco-based Dirty Cello plays blues, rock, and Americana. The band is led by vivacious crossover cellist Rebecca Rodman, who's been called the Jimi Hendrix of cello. However, she's also a versatile vocalist. The show promises eclectic tunes in ways you won't hear anyone else dare to attempt, and cello like you've never heard before. Tickets are $23 for the show, which runs from 5:30 to 7:30 p.m. July 23rd at the Art and Garden Center in Ross. That's everything for this week. Thanks so much for listening, and see you next time.
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0: It's been a little while since we've mentioned it on the air, but you can always get in touch with us when you'd like to make a request or maybe find out what that song was that just played. 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Either give us a good old-fashioned phone call, 415-332-JAZZ. 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
2: Now it is time for Tide Tones PM, your afternoon tide report from Radio Sausalito. Your reporter is Greg Grunke. Today is Friday, July 17th, 2026. A high tide of 5.5 feet will occur at 3:25 p.m., followed by a low tide of 2.1 feet at 8:42 p.m. The next high tide will be 5.6 feet at 2:35 a.m. tomorrow, followed by a low tide of minus 0.2 feet at 9 a.m. All tide data is for the Golden Gate, so compensate accordingly. Today's sunrise was at 6:02, sunset will be at 8:30, with darkness by 9:37. A festive note, tomorrow is the Spalding Boatyard 75th year anniversary summer party. And there you have it, today's tide report for San Francisco Bay, brought to you by the Call of the Sea, wishing you a good day.
3: It's 6 p.m., supper time in South Bend, Indiana. And you figure what the hell you can eat in your motel. So you order up room service on the phone. And you watch the local news and eat alone. You got to take what little pleasures you can.

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Let it ring. Dial again, same damn thing.

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2: 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That's the next Sausalito Art and Harbor Days, Saturday, July 25th, 10 a.m. to 3 p.m. on Tracy Way at the Ferry Landing Plaza in downtown Sausalito. 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
2: Now it is time for Tide Tones PM, your afternoon tide report from Radio Sausalito. Your reporter is Greg Grunke. Today is Friday, July 17th. 2026. A high tide of 5.5 feet will occur at 3:25 p.m., followed by a low tide of 2.1 feet at 8:42 p.m. The next high tide will be 5.6 feet at 2:35 a.m. tomorrow, followed by a low tide of minus 0.2 feet at 9 a.m. All tide data is for the Golden Gate, so compensate accordingly. Today's sunrise was at 6:02. Sunset will be at 8:30, with darkness by 9:37. A festive note, tomorrow is the Spalding Boatyard 75th year anniversary summer party. And there you have it, today's tide report for San Francisco Bay, brought to you by the Call of the Sea, wishing you a good day.

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Through with flirting, it's just you I'm thinking of. Ain't misbehaving, saving my love for you.

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1: 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Here's a public service announcement from Marin Arts. 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
3: Now it is time for Tide Tones PM, your afternoon tide report from Radio Sausalito. Your reporter is Greg Grunke. Today is Friday, July 17, 2026. A high tide of 5.5 feet will occur at 3:25 p.m., followed by a low tide of 2.1 feet at 8:42 p.m. The next high tide will be 5.6 feet at 2:35 a.m. tomorrow, followed by a low tide of minus 0.2 feet at 9 a.m. All tide data is for the Golden Gate, so compensate accordingly. Today's sunrise was at 6:02. Sunset will be at 8:30, with darkness by 9:37. A festive note, tomorrow is the Spalding Boatyard 75th year anniversary summer party. And there you have it, today's tide report for San Francisco Bay, brought to you by the Call of the Sea, wishing you a good day.

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3: Now it is time for Tide Tones PM, your afternoon tide report from Radio Sausalito. Your reporter is Greg Grunke. Today is Friday, July 17th, 2026. A high tide of 5.5 feet will occur at 3:25 p.m., followed by a low tide of 2.1 feet at 8:42 p.m. The next high tide will be 5.6 feet at 2:35 a.m. tomorrow, followed by a low tide of minus 0.2 feet at 9 a.m. All tide data is for the Golden Gate, so compensate accordingly. Today's sunrise was at 6:02, sunset will be at 8:30, with darkness by 9:37. A festive note, tomorrow is the Spalding Boatyard 75th year anniversary summer party. And there you have it, today's tide report for San Francisco Bay, brought to you by the Call of the Sea, wishing you a good day.

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2: Now it is time for Tide Tones PM, your afternoon tide report from Radio Sausalito. Your reporter is Greg Grunke. Today is Friday, July 17th, 2026. A high tide of 5.5 feet will occur at 3:25 p.m., followed by a low tide of 2.1 feet at 8:42 p.m. The next high tide will be 5.6 feet at 2:35 a.m. tomorrow, followed by a low tide of minus 0.2 feet at 9 a.m. All tide data is for the Golden Gate, so compensate accordingly. Today's sunrise was at 6:02. Sunset will be at 8:30, with darkness by 9:37. A festive note, tomorrow is the Spalding Boatyard 75th year anniversary summer party. And there you have it, today's tide report for San Francisco Bay, brought to you by the Call of the Sea, wishing you a good day.

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2: 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That's the Jazz and Blues by the Bay free concert series happening each Friday evening beginning June 5th from 6:30 to 8 p.m. at Gabrielson Park through September 25th. 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
3: Now it is time for Tide Tones PM, your afternoon tide report from Radio Sausalito. Your reporter is Greg Grunke. Today is Friday, July 17, 2026. A high tide of 5.5 feet will occur at 3:25 p.m., followed by a low tide of 2.1 feet at 8:42 p.m. The next high tide will be 5.6 feet at 2:35 a.m. tomorrow, followed by a low tide of minus 0.2 feet at 9 a.m. All tide data is for the Golden Gate, so compensate accordingly. Today's sunrise was at 6:02. Sunset will be at 8:30, with darkness by 9:37. A festive note, tomorrow is the Spalding Boatyard 75th year anniversary summer party. And there you have it, today's tide report for San Francisco Bay, brought to you by the Call of the Sea, wishing you a good day.

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You're listening to Night Harbor, stretching out over the darkened shores of Richardson Bay, just north of the Golden Gate Bridge. Vignettes from the local past, echoed through time by jazz. Here's your host, Chris Tognotti.

Hello, and thank you all so much for choosing to spend another night here with me. Who's to say what myriad factors end up raising the temperature of a person's blood? Personal animus, resentment, frustrated toil, perhaps a few too many drinks here or there? Or, perhaps, the summer sun beating down upon one's head? Back in 1914, absent a more thorough investigation or accounting in the pages of the San Rafael Clarion, citizens were merely left to wonder what exactly had incited the fisticuffs between the owner of a local business and a so-called, to quote, man about town. July 16th, 1914. Joseph D. McNamara, man about town in Larkspur, got himself into whole oodles of troubles by a recent brawl in which he engaged in one of the business places in that town. McNamara engaged in a dispute with the proprietor and is alleged to have invited ejection and then to have resisted it. Later in the same day, he returned for more and was accommodated with a warrant for his arrest. After a jury trial before F.C. Hurst, town recorder, McNamara got a fine of $20, with the alternative of 20 days in jail.

0: You've just heard The Shadow of Your Smile by Big John Patton, Cristo Redentor by Donald Byrd, and Heavy Soul by Ike Quebec. 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
1: 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Jazz and Blues by the Bay is back again beginning June 5th. There's free lawn seating, or you can reserve a season table starting at $750 or a nightly table for $65. Food and beverages will also be available for purchase during the concert. Music starts at 6:30 and ends at 8 p.m. For the 2026 lineup, more information about Jazz and Blues by the Bay, and to reserve tables, visit sausalito.gov/events. That's the Jazz and Blues by the Bay free concert series happening each Friday evening beginning June 5th from 6:30 to 8 p.m. at Gabrielson Park through September 25th. 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
0: For years and years, the city of Larkspur had an annual late year tradition which tickled residents and visitors alike, and drew more people and more eyeballs to some of the town's businesses, leisures, and wandering little paths. Namely, the Larkspur Open House, profiled in the pages of the Sausalito Marin Scope back in 1987. To quote the Scope, "Larkspur's annual open house is proof positive that events can get better with age, as long as the community continues to show an interest in preserving a tradition. The idea started 31 years ago," explains Ann Prowell, chairman of the promotion committee of the Larkspur Community Association, Catherine Eubanks of Eubanks Forests, and Linda Nickel of Red Robin Caterers created this event as a way of saying thanks to the community and welcome to the merchants. This year's open house and holiday preview, to be held on Saturday and Sunday, promises to be even bigger than the past. "More people are involved, and there are more things going on to make it an event," said Guy Stevick of Pickwick Travel and chairman of the open house. "We're trying to promote downtown Larkspur and attract people to it. We have a unique small-town atmosphere with a historical background." Larkspur will celebrate its open house with a 1940s movie, Impact, starring Brian Donlevy and Ella Raines. This was filmed in Larkspur and features local citizens. Tickets are $5, on sale at local stores, and will be shown Saturday, November 7th at 4 p.m. Living in Larkspur, filmed in 1985, will run continuously at Video Monde on Sunday. Also on Sunday, Building the Bridge and Bay Area Transit, an old railroad film, will be shown at the American Legion Hall. Larkspur's 75th birthday party will be shown at the Marin Services for Women, and These Were the Fairies in the Larkspur City Council Chambers. Open House Weekend promises to be fun. As this event is taking shape, everyone is getting into the act. Many downtown Larkspur shops will serve refreshments and other discounts. "It's tradition to keep in touch with all the community," says Prowell. "You know the merchants and they know the community. This is an effort to keep that going." Back in the here and now, if you're curious to check out any of the public events unfolding in Larkspur this year, you can check out the calendar on the Larkspur Chamber of Commerce's website, thelarksburchamber.org. But sadly, as far as the Larkspur Open House itself goes, this annual burst of local pride is, for now, a warmly remembered thing of the past.

You've just heard Play Me by Gene Ammons and Vibrations by the Teddy Charles Tentet. You're listening to Night Harbor on Radio Sausalito. You're invited to tune into Night Harbor, a celebration of Sausalito and the Bay, past and present, echoed through the poetry of jazz. This week we have tales of seasonal festivities, including the Bolina Stinson Beach Tug of War, accompanied by the likes of Big John Patton, Donald Byrd, and the Teddy Charles Tentet. Night Harbor airs every Friday and Monday night from 8 to 9 p.m. right here on Radio Sausalito. Every year come the thrumming festivities of the 4th of July. The residents of the towns of Bolinas and Stinson Beach, separated by a lagoon, with a narrow inlet coursing past the side of Wharf Street on the Bolinas side, engage in a fraught, intense tug of war, grasping and pulling a long, large rope across the lagoon, with local pride on the line. On July 25th, 2025, longtime Bolinas resident Aaron Dell looked back at this vibrant tradition in the pages of the Point Reyes Light. To quote Dell's feature, Remembering the 4th of July in Bolinas. The Bolinas Stinson Beach Tug of War was one of the most unexpected sights I ever had the pleasure of experiencing. As the floats lined up for the annual parade, I strolled the beach and heard the beat of a drum. A circle of 30 women were stretching, led by Dee O'Neill, preparing themselves for their grueling feat. Josh Churchman and Buck Mayer battled the tide in their boats as they stretched the 4-inch-thick rope across to Stinson. No small task in a ripping tide. They taxied officials from Bolinas to Stinson Beach and officials from Stinson Beach to Bolinas to keep us all honest. The rope, longer than a football field, is a wonder in itself. It is so heavy, and heavier when wet, and the tide begins pulling it before anyone else does. It consists of natural fibers and is quite old, although it is not the original rope. This one was spirited from Angel Island by a local merchant marine in the early 90s. There are orchestrators of this event, some known, others remaining an enigma. Mike Aiken has been the perpetuator for at least the last 30 years, as well as the parade leader, organizer, and too many other things to list. His contributions to our community cannot be counted, and they often go unspoken or unrecognized. Lest we forget, the Lions Club. Whose brainchild was the tug of war? After many years of interviews and questions, I still remain at a loss. Have these silly, brilliant conjurers passed, or is there someone who knows? Only the unrelenting rivalry of Bo Stinn is certain, and I know it well. I have lived in both places, and I know where my loyalties lie. You can find Dell's full feature on the Point Reyes Light website, and if you're curious, you can find details about the upcoming tug of war and associated festivities at the website of the Bolinas Civic Group, bolinascivicgroup.org. This openness is a bit of a turnabout in itself compared to relatively recent history. Once a community that was notoriously protective of its secluded enclave status, some Marin natives may recall the New York Times back in 2000 describing locals stripping down road signs leading to Bolinas. There's now no shortage of information available on all the Independence Day fun.

0: You've just heard Lonely Girl by Dorothy Ashby, Earman Jr. by Freddie Hubbard, and Bulliness by Billy Cobham. Thank you all so much for tuning into Night Harbor and spending another deep, dark evening here with me. 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

just to change the mood I'm in. Lord, I'd welcome a nice old

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2: Now it is time for Tide Tones PM, your afternoon tide report from Radio Sausalito. Your reporter is Greg Grunke. Today is Friday, July 17, 2026. A high tide of 5.5 feet will occur at 3:25 p.m., followed by a low tide of 2.1 feet at 8:42 p.m. The next high tide will be 5.6 feet at 2:35 a.m. tomorrow, followed by a low tide of minus 0.2 feet at 9 a.m. All tide data is for the Golden Gate, so compensate accordingly. Today's sunrise was at 6:02. Sunset will be at 8:30, with darkness by 9:37. A festive note, tomorrow is the Spalding Boatyard 75th year anniversary summer party. And there you have it, today's tide report for San Francisco Bay, brought to you by the Call of the Sea, wishing you a good day.

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3: Now it is time for Tide Tones PM, your afternoon tide report from Radio Sausalito. Your reporter is Greg Grunke. Today is Friday, July 17, 2026. A high tide of 5.5 feet will occur at 3:25 p.m., followed by a low tide of 2.1 feet at 8:42 p.m. The next high tide will be 5.6 feet at 2:35 a.m. tomorrow, followed by a low tide of minus 0.2 feet at 9 a.m. All tide data is for the Golden Gate, so compensate accordingly. Today's sunrise was at 6:02. Sunset will be at 8:30, with darkness by 9:37. A festive note. Tomorrow is the Spalding Boatyard 75th Year Anniversary Summer Party. And there you have it, today's Tide Report for San Francisco Bay, brought to you by the Call of the Sea, wishing you a good day.
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3: Now it is time for Tide Tones PM. Your afternoon tide report from Radio Sausalito. Your reporter is Greg Grunke. Today is Friday, July 17, 2026. A high tide of 5.5 feet will occur at 3:25 p.m., followed by a low tide of 2.1 feet at 8:42 p.m. The next high tide will be 5.6 feet at 2:35 a.m. tomorrow, followed by a low tide of minus 0.2 feet at 9 a.m. All tide data is for the Golden Gate, so compensate accordingly. Today's sunrise was at 6:02. Sunset will be at 8:30, with darkness by 9:37. A festive note, tomorrow is the Spalding Boatyard 75th year anniversary summer party. And there you have it, today's tide report for San Francisco Bay, brought to you by the Call of the Sea, wishing you a good day.

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1: It's been a little while since we've mentioned it on the air, but you can always get in touch with us when you'd like to make a request or maybe find out what that song was that just played. 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
2: 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That's the Jazz and Blues by the Bay free concert series happening each Friday evening beginning June 5th from 6:30 to 8 p.m. at Gabrielson Park through September 25th. 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
3: Now it is time for Tide Tones PM, your afternoon tide report from Radio Sausalito. Your reporter is Greg Grunke. Today is Friday, July 17, 2026. A high tide of 5.5 feet will occur at 3:25 p.m., followed by a low tide of 2.1 feet at 8:42 p.m. The next high tide will be 5.6 feet at 2:35 a.m. tomorrow, followed by a low tide of minus 0.2 feet at 9 a.m. All tide data is for the Golden Gate, so compensate accordingly. Today's sunrise was at 6:02. Sunset will be at 8:30, with darkness by 9:37. A festive note, tomorrow is the Spalding Boatyard 75th year anniversary summer party. And there you have it, today's Tide Report for San Francisco Bay, brought to you by the Call of the Sea, wishing you a good day.

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2: 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Today is Saturday, July 18th, 2026. A high tide of 5.6 feet will occur at 2:35 a.m., followed by a low tide of minus 0.2 feet at 9 a.m. The next high tide will be 5.6 feet at 4:04 p.m., followed by a low tide of 1.9 feet at 9:46 p.m. The tide data is for the Golden Gate, so compensate accordingly. Today's sunrise was at 6:02, sunset at 8:30, with darkness by 9:37. Today is the 22nd annual Radio Day by the Bay in Alameda, brought to you by the California Historical Radio Association, featuring a full day of exhibits and entertainment for all ages. A festive note, today is the Spalding 75th year anniversary celebration at the Boatyard. And there you have it, today's Tide Report for San Francisco Bay, brought to you by the Call of the Sea, wishing you a good day.
3: Fine chick is standing up. Hey, that's Carmen McRae. I better go over there and pick up on what she's putting out. Hey, Carmen.
4: Hi, Sam. How are you?
3: You sure look cool standing on the corner. Sure look fine as wine. Come on, we'll go over to Birdland and pick up on some cool jazz.
4: Cool?
3: Yeah.
4: Fine as wine?
3: Yeah.
4: Oh, Sam.
3: What's wrong?
4: When you meet somebody for the first time,

0: them.
1: Yeah, I've got them all ears.
0: Well, then repeat after me. Happy to make your acquaintance.
1: Oh, that's the squarest thing I've heard in 6 months.

0: to know you.
1: Oh, that sounds too square, baby.
0: And though my English is poor,
1: you sound like one of them rock and roll cats.
0: Happy to make your acquaintance. Now won't you please say likewise?
1: You mean like I'm hip?
0: No, likewise.
1: Oh, you mean like I dig what you're saying?
0: No, likewise.
1: Oh, likewise.
0: I'm sure.
1: Well, if that's the kind of square cat you want to keep company with you, I'll come on that way if you insist. Happy to make your acquaintance.
0: Oh, that's beautiful, Sam. Beautiful.
1: Thank you so much. I feel fine.
0: That's the way to pronounce it. Exactly the way.
1: Happy to make your acquaintance. And let me say the pleasure is mine.
0: Such eloquence. Beautiful.
1: How do you do? Pleased to know you. Am I too much?
0: Oh, too much.
1: And though my English is poor.
0: Not poor by any means. Rich, rich.
1: Happy to make your acquaintance. Now won't you please say likewise?
0: Oh, you're roaring, Sam.
1: Oh, no, likewise.
0: Oh, that's a guess,
1: Sammy. It's rubbed off.

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The boys I knew had sad and sullen gray faces with distant gay traces that used to be there. You could see where they'd

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Everything seems so sure. Now life is awful again. A trough full of heart.

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But that was yesterday. 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
3: Good morning. 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Today is Saturday, July 18th, 2026. A high tide of 5.6 feet will occur at 2:35 a.m., followed by a low tide of minus 0.2 feet at 9 a.m. The next high tide will be 5.6 feet at 4:04 p.m., followed by a low tide of 1.9 feet at 9:46 p.m. The tide data is for the Golden Gate, so compensate accordingly. Today's sunrise was at 6:02, sunset at 8:30, with darkness by 9:37. Today is the 22nd annual Radio Day by the Bay in Alameda, brought to you by the California Historical Radio Association, featuring a full day of exhibits and entertainment for all ages. A festive note, today is the Spalding 75th year anniversary celebration at the Boatyard. And there you have it, today's Tide Report for San Francisco Bay, brought to you by the Call of the Sea, wishing you a good day.
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1: Have you noticed that some of the radio stations that play big band music sound like they're stuck in the 1930s? 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
2: 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Today is Saturday, July 18th, 2026. A high tide of 5.6 feet will occur at 2:35 a.m., followed by a low tide of minus 0.2 feet at 9 a.m. The next high tide will be 5.6 feet at 4:04 p.m., followed by a low tide of 1.9 feet at 9:46 p.m. The tide data is for the Golden Gate, so compensate accordingly. Today's sunrise was at 6:02, sunset at 8:30, with darkness by 9:37. Today is the 22nd annual Radio Day by the Bay in Alameda, brought to you by the California Historical Radio Association, featuring a full day of exhibits and entertainment for all ages. A festive note, today is the Spalding 75th year anniversary celebration at the Boatyard. And there you have it. Today's Tide Report for San Francisco Bay, brought to you by the Call of the Sea, wishing you a good day.

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3: 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Today is Saturday, July 18th, 2026. A high tide of 5.6 feet will occur at 2:35 a.m., followed by a low tide of minus 0.2 feet at 9 a.m. The next high tide will be 5.6 feet at 4:04 p.m., followed by a low tide of 1.9 feet at 9:46 p.m. The tide that is for the Golden Gate, so compensate accordingly. Today's sunrise was at 6:02, sunset at 8:30, with darkness by 9:37. Today is the 22nd annual Radio Day by the Bay in Alameda, brought to you by the California Historical Radio Association, featuring a full day of exhibits and entertainment for all ages. A festive note, today is the Spalding 75th year anniversary celebration at the Boatyard. And there you have it, today's Tide Report for San Francisco Bay, brought to you by the Call of the Sea, wishing you a good day.
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3: 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Today is Saturday, July 18, 2026. A high tide of 5.6 feet will occur at 2:35 a.m., followed by a low tide of minus 0.2 feet at 9 a.m. The next high tide will be 5.6 feet at 4:04 p.m., followed by a low tide of 1.9 feet at 9:46 p.m. The tide data is for the Golden Gate, so compensate accordingly. Today's sunrise was at 6:02, sunset at 8:30, with darkness by 9:37. Today is the 22nd annual Radio Day by the Bay in Alameda, brought to you by the California Historical Radio Association, featuring a full day of exhibits and entertainment for all ages. A festive note, today is the Spalding 75th year anniversary celebration at the Boatyard. And there you have it, today's Tide Report for San Francisco Bay, brought to you by the Call of the Sea, wishing you a good day.

Can't use you cause your feet's too big. 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
1: 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Here's a public service announcement from Marin Arts. 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
2: Good morning. This is Greg Grunke bringing you your morning Tide Tones report on Radio Sausalito. Today is Saturday, July 18, 2026. A high tide of 5.6 feet will occur at 2:35 a.m., followed by a low tide of minus 0.2 feet at 9 a.m. The next high tide will be 5.6 feet at 4:04 p.m., followed by a low tide of 1.9 feet at 9:46 p.m. The tide data is for the Golden Gate, so compensate accordingly. Today's sunrise was at 6:02, sunset at 8:30, with darkness by 9:37. Today is the 22nd annual Radio Day by the Bay in Alameda, brought to you by the California Historical Radio Association, featuring a full day of exhibits and entertainment for all ages. A festive note, today is the Spalding 75th year anniversary celebration at the Boatyard. And there you have it. Today's Tide Report for San Francisco Bay, brought to you by the Call of the Sea, wishing you a good day.

Hi, I'm Maurice Brown, and this is the title track of my new CD, Hip to Bop. 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
2: Good morning. This is Greg Grunke bringing you your morning Tide Tones report on Radio Sausalito. Today is Saturday, July 18th, 2026. A high tide of 5.6 feet will occur at 2:35 a.m., followed by a low tide of minus 0.2 feet at 9 a.m. The next high tide will be 5.6 feet at 4:04 p.m., followed by a low tide of 1.9 feet at 9:46 p.m. The tide that is for the Golden Gate, so compensate accordingly. Today's sunrise was at 6:02, sunset at 8:30, with darkness by 9:37. Today is the 22nd annual Radio Day by the Bay in Alameda, brought to you by the California Historical Radio Association, featuring a full day of exhibits and entertainment for all ages. A festive note, today is the Spalding 75th year anniversary celebration at the Boatyard. And there you have it, today's Tide Report for San Francisco Bay, brought to you by the Call of the Sea, wishing you a good day.

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2: 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This monthly event will be held every fourth Saturday along the waterfront throughout the year and is a great opportunity to find unique gifts and fresh food while listening to local musicians. 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That's the next Sausalito Art and Harbor Days, Saturday, July 25th, 10 a.m. to 3 p.m. on Tracy Way at the Ferry Landing Plaza in downtown Sausalito. 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

I used to visit all the very gay places, come what may places, where one relaxes on the axis of the wheel of life to get the feel of life from jazz and cocktails. The girls I knew had sad and sullen gray faces with distingué traces that used to be there. You could see where they'd been washed away by too many through the day.

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A truffle of hearts could only be a bore.

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2: 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That's the Jazz and Blues by the Bay free concert series happening each Friday evening beginning June 5th from 6:30 to 8 p.m. at Gabrielson Park through September 25th. 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
3: 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Today is Saturday, July 18, 2026. A high tide of 5.6 feet will occur at 2:35 a.m., followed by a low tide of minus 0.2 feet at 9 a.m. The next high tide will be 5.6 feet at 4:04 p.m., followed by a low tide of 1.9 feet at 9:46 p.m. The tide data is for the Golden Gate, so compensate accordingly. Today's sunrise was at 6:02, sunset at 8:30, with darkness by 9:37. Today is the 22nd annual Radio Day by the Bay in Alameda, brought to you by the California Historical Radio Association, featuring a full day of exhibits and entertainment for all ages. A festive note, today is the Spalding 75th year anniversary celebration at the Boatyard. And there you have it, today's Tide Report for San Francisco Bay, brought to you by the Call of the Sea, wishing you a good day.

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2: 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Today is Saturday, July 18, 2026. A high tide of 5.6 feet will occur at 2:35 a.m., followed by a low tide of minus 0.2 feet at 9 a.m. The next high tide will be 5.6 feet at 4:04 p.m., followed by a low tide of 1.9 feet at 9:46 p.m. The tide that is for the Golden Gate, so compensate accordingly. Today's sunrise was at 6:02, sunset at 8:30, with darkness by 9:37. Today is the 22nd annual Radio Day by the Bay in Alameda, brought to you by the California Historical Radio Association, featuring a full day of exhibits and entertainment for all ages. A festive note, today is the Spalding 75th year anniversary celebration at the Boatyard. And there you have it, today's Tide Report for San Francisco Bay, brought to you by the Call of the Sea, wishing you a good day.

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4: 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Today is Saturday, July 18, 2026. A high tide of 5.6 feet will occur at 2:35 a.m., followed by a low tide of minus 0.2 feet at 9 a.m. The next high tide will be 5.6 feet at 4:04 p.m., followed by a low tide of 1.9 feet at 9:46 p.m. The tide data is for the Golden Gate, so compensate accordingly. Today's sunrise was at 6:02, sunset at 8:30, with darkness by 9:37. Today is the 22nd annual Radio Day by the Bay in Alameda, brought to you by the California Historical Radio Association, featuring a full day of exhibits and entertainment for all ages. A festive note: today is the Spalding 75th year anniversary celebration at the Boatyard. And there you have it, today's Tide Report for San Francisco Bay, brought to you by the Call of the Sea, wishing you a good day.

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1: Oh, the shark has pretty teeth, dear, and he shows them pearly white. Just the jackknife has old Mackie, dear, and he keeps it out of sight. When the shark bites with his teeth,

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3: 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This is Greg Grunke bringing you your morning Tide Tones report on Radio Sausalito. Today is Saturday, July 18, 2026. A high tide of 5.6 feet will occur at 2:35 a.m., followed by a low tide of minus 0.2 feet at 9 a.m. The next high tide will be 5.6 feet at 4:04 p.m., followed by a low tide of 1.9 feet at 9:46 p.m. The tide data is for the Golden Gate, so compensate accordingly. Today's sunrise was at 6:02, sunset at 8:30, with darkness by 9:37. 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A festive note, today is the Spalding 75th year anniversary celebration at the Boatyard. And there you have it, today's Tide Report for San Francisco Bay, brought to you by the Call of the Sea, wishing you a good day.

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I tried to shower you with love and kisses, baby. All I ever get from you is nagging and bragging. 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I bet you wouldn't like it if I did the same. 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
1: 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Here's a public service announcement from the California Historical Radio Society. 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
3: 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This is Greg Grunke bringing you your morning Tide Tones report on Radio Sausalito. Today is Saturday, July 18, 2026. A high tide of 5.6 feet will occur at 2:35 a.m., followed by a low tide of minus 0.2 feet at 9 a.m. The next high tide will be 5.6 feet at 4:04 p.m., followed by a low tide of 1.9 feet at 9:46 p.m. The tide data is for the Golden Gate, so compensate accordingly. Today's sunrise was at 6:02, sunset at 8:30, with darkness by 9:37. Today is the 22nd annual Radio Day by the Bay in Alameda, brought to you by the California Historical Radio Association, featuring a full day of exhibits and entertainment for all ages. A festive note, today is the Spalding 75th year anniversary celebration at the Boatyard. And there you have it, today's Tide Report for San Francisco Bay, brought to you by the Call of the Sea, wishing you a good day.

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2: 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This is Greg Grunke bringing you your morning Tide Tones report on Radio Sausalito. Today is Saturday, July 18th, 2026. A high tide of 5.6 feet will occur at 2:35 a.m., followed by a low tide of minus 0.2 feet at 9 a.m. The next high tide will be 5.6 feet at 4:04 p.m., followed by a low tide of 1.9 feet at 9:46 p.m. The tide data is for the Golden Gate, so compensate accordingly. Today's sunrise was at 6:02, sunset at 8:30, with darkness by 9:37. Today is the 22nd annual Radio Day by the Bay in Alameda, brought to you by the California Historical Radio Association, featuring a full day of exhibits and entertainment for all ages. A festive note, today is the Spalding 75th year anniversary celebration at the Boatyard. And there you have it. Today's Tide Report for San Francisco Bay, brought to you by the Call of the Sea, wishing you a good day.

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3: 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This is Greg Grunke bringing you your morning Tide Tones report on Radio Sausalito. Today is Saturday, July 18th, 2026. A high tide of 5.6 feet will occur at 2:35 a.m., followed by a low tide of minus 0.2 feet at 9 a.m. The next high tide will be 5.6 feet at 4:04 p.m., followed by a low tide of 1.9 feet at 9:46 p.m. The tide that is for the Golden Gate, so compensate accordingly. Today's sunrise was at 6:02, sunset at 8:30, with darkness by 9:37. Today is the 22nd annual Radio Day by the Bay in Alameda, brought to you by the California Historical Radio Association, featuring a full day of exhibits and entertainment for all ages. A festive note, today is the Spalding 75th year anniversary celebration at the Boatyard. And there you have it, today's Tide Report for San Francisco Bay, brought to you by the Call of the Sea, wishing you a good day.

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1: 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That's the next Sausalito Art and Harbor Days, Saturday, July 25th, 10 a.m. to 3 p.m. on Tracy Way at the Ferry Landing Plaza in downtown Sausalito. For more information and to learn how to become a vendor, visit sausalito.gov.

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2: 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This is Greg Grunke bringing you your morning Tide Tones report on Radio Sausalito. Today is Saturday, July 18, 2026. A high tide of 5.6 feet will occur at 2:35 a.m., followed by a low tide of minus 0.2 feet at 9 a.m. The next high tide will be 5.6 feet at 4:04 p.m., followed by a low tide of 1.9 feet at 9:46 p.m. The tide data is for the Golden Gate, so compensate accordingly. Today's sunrise was at 6:02, sunset at 8:30, with darkness by 9:37. Today is the 22nd annual Radio Day by the Bay in Alameda, brought to you by the California Historical Radio Association, featuring a full day of exhibits and entertainment for all ages. A festive note, today is the Spalding 75th year anniversary celebration at the Boatyard. And there you have it, today's Tide Report for San Francisco Bay, brought to you by the Call of the Sea, wishing you a good day.

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1: 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Here's a public service announcement from the California Historical Radio Society. 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
3: Good morning. This is Greg Grunke bringing you your morning Tide Tones report on Radio Sausalito. Today is Saturday, July 18, 2026. A high tide of 5.6 feet will occur at 2:35 a.m., followed by a low tide of minus 0.2 feet at 9 a.m. The next high tide will be 5.6 feet at 4:04 p.m., followed by a low tide of 1.9 feet at 9:46 p.m. The tide data is for the Golden Gate, so compensate accordingly. Today's sunrise was at 6:02, sunset at 8:30, with darkness by 9:37. Today is the 22nd annual Radio Day by the Bay in Alameda, brought to you by the California Historical Radio Association, featuring a full day of exhibits and entertainment for all ages. A festive note, today is the Spalding 75th year anniversary celebration at the Boatyard. And there you have it, today's Tide Report for San Francisco Bay, brought to you by the Call of the Sea, wishing you a good day.

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1: 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This monthly event will be held every fourth Saturday along the waterfront throughout the year and is a great opportunity to find unique gifts and fresh food while listening to local musicians. 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That's the next Sausalito Art and Harbor Days, Saturday, July 25th, 10 a.m. to 3 p.m. on Tracy Way at the Ferry Landing Plaza in downtown Sausalito. For more information and to learn how to become a vendor, visit sausalito.gov.

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1: It's been a little while since we've mentioned it on the air, but you can always get in touch with us when you'd like to make a request or maybe find out what that song was that just played. 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
3: 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This is Greg Grunke bringing you your morning Tide Tones report on Radio Sausalito. Today is Saturday, July 18, 2026. A high tide of 5.6 feet will occur at 2:35 a.m., followed by a low tide of minus 0.2 feet at 9 a.m. The next high tide will be 5.6 feet at 4:04 p.m., followed by a low tide of 1.9 feet at 9:46 p.m. The tide that is for the Golden Gate, so compensate accordingly. Today's sunrise was at 6:02, sunset at 8:30, with darkness by 9:37. 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

0: Radio Sausalito would like to thank the City Council and management of the City of Sausalito for their generous donation. 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Here's a public service announcement from Marin Arts. 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
1: Good morning. This is Greg Grunke bringing you your morning Tide Tones report on Radio Sausalito. Today is Saturday, July 18th, 2026. A high tide of 5.6 feet will occur at 2:35 a.m., followed by a low tide of minus 0.2 feet at 9 a.m. The next high tide will be 5.6 feet at 4:04 p.m., followed by a low tide of 1.9 feet at 9:46 p.m. The tide that is for the Golden Gate, so compensate accordingly. Today's sunrise was at 6:02, sunset at 8:30, with darkness by 9:37. Today is the 22nd annual Radio Day by the Bay in Alameda, brought to you by the California Historical Radio Association, featuring a full day of exhibits and entertainment for all ages. A festive note, today is the Spalding 75th year anniversary celebration at the Boatyard. And there you have it. Today's Tide Report for San Francisco Bay, brought to you by the Call of the Sea, wishing you a good day.

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3: 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This monthly event will be held every fourth Saturday along the waterfront throughout the year and is a great opportunity to find unique gifts and fresh food while listening to local musicians. 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That's the next Sausalito Art and Harbor Days, Saturday, July 25th, 10 a.m. to 3 p.m. on Tracy Way at the Ferry Landing Plaza in downtown Sausalito. 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
4: 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This is Greg Grunke bringing you your morning Tide Tones report on Radio Sausalito. Today is Saturday, July 18, 2026. A high tide of 5.6 feet will occur at 2:35 a.m., followed by a low tide of minus 0.2 feet at 9 a.m. The next high tide will be 5.6 feet at 4:04 p.m., followed by a low tide of 1.9 feet at 9:46 p.m. The tide data is for the Golden Gate, so compensate accordingly. Today's sunrise was at 6:02, sunset at 8:30, with darkness by 9:37. Today is the 22nd annual Radio Day by the Bay in Alameda, brought to you by the California Historical Radio Association, featuring a full day of exhibits and entertainment for all ages. A festive note, today is the Spalding 75th year anniversary celebration at the Boatyard. And there you have it, today's Tide Report for San Francisco Bay, brought to you by the Call of the Sea, wishing you a good day.

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3: Good morning. This is Greg Grunke bringing you your morning Tide Tones report on Radio Sausalito. Today is Saturday, July 18th, 2026. A high tide of 5.6 feet will occur at 2:35 a.m., followed by a low tide of minus 0.2 feet at 9 a.m. The next high tide will be 5.6 feet at 4:04 p.m., followed by a low tide of 1.9 feet at 9:46 p.m. The tide that is for the Golden Gate, so compensate accordingly. Today's sunrise was at 6:02, sunset at 8:30, with darkness by 9:37. Today is the 22nd annual Radio Day by the Bay in Alameda, brought to you by the California Historical Radio Association, featuring a full day of exhibits and entertainment for all ages. A festive note, today is the Spalding 75th year anniversary celebration at the Boatyard. And there you have it, today's Tide Report for San Francisco Bay, brought to you by the Call of the Sea, wishing you a good day.

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3: Now it is time for Tide Tones PM. Your afternoon tide report from Radio Sausalito. Your reporter is Greg Grunke. Today is Saturday, July 18, 2026. A high tide of 5.6 feet will occur at 4:04 p.m., followed by a low tide of 1.9 feet at 9:46 p.m. The next high tide will be 4.9 feet at 3:34 a.m. tomorrow, followed by a low tide of 0.6 feet at 9:42 a.m. All tide data is for the Golden Gate, so compensate accordingly. Today's sunrise was at 6:02. Sunset will be at 8:30, with darkness by 9:37. 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A festive note, today is the Spalding's 75th year anniversary celebration at the Boatyard. And there you have it, today's Tide Report for the San Francisco Bay, brought to you by the Call of the Sea, wishing you a good day.

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3: Now it is time for Tide Tones PM, your afternoon tide report from Radio Sausalito. Your reporter is Greg Grumke. Today is Saturday, July 18th. 2026. A high tide of 5.6 feet will occur at 4:04 p.m., followed by a low tide of 1.9 feet at 9:46 p.m. The next high tide will be 4.9 feet at 3:34 a.m. tomorrow, followed by a low tide of 0.6 feet at 9:42 a.m. All tide data is for the Golden Gate, so compensate accordingly. Today's sunrise was at 6:02, sunset will be at 8:30, with darkness by 9:37. 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A festive note, today is the Spalding 75th year anniversary celebration at the Boatyard. And there you have it, today's tide report for the San Francisco Bay, brought to you by the Call of the Sea, wishing you a good day.

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3: 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That's the next Sausalito Art and Harbor Days, Saturday, July 25th, 10 a.m. to 3 p.m. on Tracy Way at the Ferry Landing Plaza in downtown Sausalito. 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
4: Now it is time for Tide Tones PM, your afternoon tide report from Radio Sausalito. Your reporter is Greg Grunke. Today is Saturday, July 18, 2026. A high tide of 5.6 feet will occur at 4:04 p.m., followed by a low tide of 1.9 feet at 9:46 p.m. The next high tide will be 4.9 feet at 3:34 a.m. tomorrow, followed by a low tide of 0.6 feet at 9:42 a.m. All tide data is for the Golden Gate, so compensate accordingly. Today's sunrise was at 6:02, sunset will be at 8:30, with darkness by 9:37. Today is the 22nd annual Radio Day by the Bay in Alameda, brought to you by the California Historical Radio Association, featuring a full day of exhibits and entertainment for all ages. A festive note, today is the Spalding's 75th year anniversary celebration at the Boatyard. And there you have it, today's tide report for the San Francisco Bay, brought to you by the Call of the Sea, wishing you a good day.

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3: Now it is time for Tide Tones PM, your afternoon tide report from Radio Sausalito. Your reporter is Greg Grunke. Today is Saturday, July 18, 2026. A high tide of 5.6 feet will occur at 4:04 p.m.

0: followed by a low tide of 1.9 feet at 9:46 p.m. The next high tide will be 4.9 feet at 3:34 a.m. tomorrow, followed by a low tide of 0.6 feet at 9:42 a.m. All tide data is for the Golden Gate, so compensate accordingly. Today's sunrise was at 6:02. Sunset will be at 8:30, with darkness by 9:37. 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A festive note, today is the Spalding's 75th year anniversary celebration at the Boatyard. And there you have it, today's tide report for the San Francisco Bay, brought to you by the Call of the Sea, wishing you a good day.
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3: You're listening to Away with Words, the show about language and how we use it. I'm Grant Barrett.
4: And I'm Martha Barnett. When it comes to books, the right title can make all the difference. But choosing that title can be a real challenge, so I'm always curious about that process, and especially why a working title gets tossed away and replaced. For example, what about the working title Trimalchio in West Egg?
3: Is that, I don't know what that is. Is that Tristram Shandy? I don't know what that would be. It's F. Scott Fitzgerald.
4: Yes,
3: yeah, there we
4: yes.
3: go. The West Egg was the giveaway.
4: You got it. Yeah, Trimalchio was a character in an ancient Roman work. It was this ostentatious nouveau riche guy. But I think Trimalchio in West Egg is a dud.
3: So the better title is The Great Gatsby.
4: Exactly. And in one other case, there was an author who had a really hard time making up her mind. Here are some of her working titles: Milestones, Tote the Weary Load, Not in Our Stars, Tote, Bugle Sang True, Another Day, and Tomorrow is Another Day.
3: Tomorrow is Another Day. Is it Gone with the Wind?
4: Yes, yes.
3: Nice. That's very good. You know, Martha and I read a lot, and we read a lot of what you recommend. So if you want to send us book ideas, stuff we should put on the bedside table, we'd be happy to take a peek at it. You can call us and tell us about it, 877-929-9673. That's toll-free in the United States and Canada, or email words at waywardradio.org.
4: Hi, you have a way with words.
5: Well, thank you very much. I think that honor belongs to you guys, though, really.
3: He was waiting for the moment.
5: Hey, this is Jeff from Jacksonville, Florida.
3: Hi, Jeff.
4: Hey, Jeff.
3: What's up?
5: So the language news is a discussion between my wife and myself. She has an expression that she blames her mother for that I'd never heard before. It's jolly on the spot, and she means what I understand to be Johnny on the spot, like you're doing something and you're Johnny on the spot on getting it, a response to someone. And she will say jolly on the spot. She blames her mom for that, and she's not sure that it is anywhere else, and I didn't know if it was anywhere else, and I haven't been able to find anything remotely associated with that. So thought I'd throw it out to you guys. Is that something that is heard of before?
3: All right. So
5: in any other context,
3: let's fill this in a little bit. Just to be clear for people listening, she's saying jolly, as in upbeat, happy, jolly on the spot. And you're saying Johnny, like the diminutive form of John, johnny, Johnny on the spot.
5: Yes, sir.
3: And you're not referring to a portable toilet. You're referring to being the one who's right there and who can get the thing done, and you'll maybe do it with good spirit.
5: Yes.
3: Okay. And so the dispute is interesting because she's got a version that you don't know about.
5: Correct.
3: Okay. I just want to tell you, there's an older version that's earlier than both of those. Hers is real. It exists. People use it. Johnny on the Spot is a little bit older. But even older still is Charlie on the Spot, which was the original version as far as we can tell, with the exact same meaning. Somebody who's right there who will cheerfully jump right in and help. So, yes, hers is a real thing. Yes, it exists. It's nowhere near as common as Johnny on the Spot. And both of them are newer than Charlie on the Spot by a number of decades. So why there's a Jolly on the Spot, my suspicion is that somebody associated this cheerfulness of helping with the name Johnny. So they got a phonetic similarity and a emotion similarity and chose Jolly just to kind of emphasize the point.
5: So here's a quick question, given your reference to the portable toilets.
3: Yeah.
5: Is Jolly on the Spot post the advent of portable toilets as a John? And is there some association that people like wanted them to steer away from that?
3: Oh, no. So Johnny on the Spot is a double-pronged wordplay that is much, much newer than the old meaning of Johnny on the Spot, meaning helpful person, cheerful, helpful person.
4: Although if there are portable toilets with no line for the women, I am Jolly on the Spot.
3: Exactly. Martita on the Spot. So, yeah. So Johnny on the Spot as a toilet is a relatively new term, I think 1950s.
5: Wait, so Johnny on the Spot as a toilet is the 1950s, but Johnny on the Spot as an expression is older than that?
3: Yeah, Johnny on the Spot as an expression goes back to at least the 1880s, and Charlie on the Spot goes back to at least 1805, much earlier. So Charlie was the original name.
4: It sounds like you and your wife are going to have an interesting conversation.
3: Well, I wanted to be able to tell you you're both wrong and Charlie on the Spot's the correct term, but that would be an etymological fallacy.
5: Well, given your history of saying that, you know, language is changing.
3: And it's, I mean, you know how it goes, right? Yeah. But they're all valid. Right. They're all still in use. John on the Spot currently is the most popular one.
4: I'm switching to Jolly. Jeff, thanks so much for calling.
5: My pleasure. Thank you, guys.
3: All right. Take care now. Bye-bye.
5: All right, bye.
4: Bye-bye. Do you have a language question? Call us and we will be Jolly on the Spot. 877-929-9673. Mary Serpy of Greensboro, North Carolina wrote to us to say, "My mom was raised on a farm in Newfoundland, Canada, and when our rooms were messy, she used to say, 'A cow couldn't find her calf in here,'" which is a great picture.
3: Yeah, it's interesting because there's that special mother-offspring bond, right? She's going to find her calf amongst all the other calves except in your tornado of a room.
4: Oh, I didn't even think about that. I was just thinking about the size of the mess.
3: Oh, I see. Yeah.
4: But, you know, I tried to find that phrase online, and I couldn't find that exactly. But there was another phrase that was more popular that went, "A cow couldn't find its calf in this room." And that was popularized by a guy named Addison Meisner, who was an architect from Palm Beach who kept a book full of witticisms. And he co-authored something in 1908 called The Cynic's Calendar that included such gems as "Where there's a will, there's a lawsuit," and "The wages of gin is breath."
3: We'd love to hear your catchy aphorisms and sayings and the things that your mother and father pounded into your head when you were a child. Words at waywardradio.org or call or text toll-free in the U.S. and Canada, 877-929-9673.
4: Hello, you have a way with words.
6: Well, greetings from the land of 10,000 lakes, Martha. This is Cindy from Minneapolis.
3: What's on your mind, Cindy?
6: I was asked to help edit a soon-to-be book and came across brownie points. I understand that to mean some kind of advantage.
3: Yeah.
4: Mm-hmm.
3: Cindy, the way that you're describing this makes it sound like it's not an expression that you use and you learned from somebody else and that's why you're confused?
6: No, I've heard it before, but I wanted to know its origins.
3: One of our linguistic colleagues at wordhistories.net, he turned up this really interesting article in the Los Angeles Times from 1951. And this article by Marvin Miles is titled Brownie Points, A New Measure of a Husband. And he lays out this concept that husbands get points for doing all the husbandly things, like going home on time and helping with the housework and remembering anniversaries and appointments and stuff like that.
4: The stuff they're supposed to do.
3: The stuff they're supposed to do. I mean, we're talking about the 1950s here, for heaven's sake.
4: It's not extra credit.
3: Right, right. It's not a bonus, dude. It's an obligation. It's what you signed on for. You don't get a pat on the back for fulfilling your obligations. On one hand, the sense is a dude should be doing this stuff in his household, right? He should be a full member of the family and fully participate. But on the other hand, this Marvin Miles guy writes this up as if it's an impossible goal, that a husband can't get ahead with this brownie point system, at best he can keep even. And it's because, as he calls it, of pixie mathematics. And by pixies, he's referring to these mythological kind of fairy-like characters that get up to mischief, sure, and are sometimes invisible. And brownie is another character just like that. So he talks about genie geometry or elfin calculations. So really, what he's basically saying is it's unfair to judge the husbands on this invisible scoring system, the invisible being a notion that that's what these pixies and brownies are. These, again, these little female fairy-like characters from mythology. So in any case, he goes on and on about this. And after a while, you just want to kind of reach through the time machine back to 1951 and smack Marvin Miles upside the head, frankly. But if there's even an illustration, it shows a pixie with a clock kind of hanging over this dispirited married man, kind of judging him for what he did and didn't do. So this article, which was syndicated, and that means published in other newspapers, may have been, if not the source of brownie points, the popularization point for brownie points. Because he has this very colorful, kind of argumentative and very debatable opinion on what a fellow should do around the house.
6: Very. Very.
4: And then it got conflated with brownies, the young Girl Scouts, and they're earning their badges?
3: Yeah, he does mention brownies in the piece, but it's because he's kind of just like lumping in all of these mythological characters who are invisible and up to mischief. Leprechauns, pixies, brownies, kind of all together. He mentions them all. And so that's where the brownie. So the brownie does come just like the brownie girl group, which are a subset of the Girl Scouts in the U.S. and the Girl Guides in the U.K.,
6: right.
3: They get their name from that brownie, that little feminine character who was believed to get up to good deeds when humans weren't around, perhaps at night or when they weren't paying attention, like solving problems, cleaning things up, doing odd jobs, that sort of thing.
4: Okay. Now it's coming back to me.
3: Yeah,
4: it's been a long time since.
3: My question is, how do I get some of these brownies to do all this stuff around the house? I try to be a good house husband. I don't know where I'd stand on this score sheet that
6: good
3: Marvin
6: luck,
3: Miles
6: Grant.
3: Has laid
6: good
3: out.
6: Luck. Well, thanks for the information.
3: We'll link to that article if we can find a linkable source for it in the LA Times.
4: Yeah, and good luck with the editing. That's exciting.
3: Yeah, being asked to edit somebody's book is like a kind of real badge of honor.
4: Not a brownie badge, but
6: a Girl Scout badge.
3: Girl Scout badge, yeah, the book editing badge.
4: Cindy, thanks for calling.
3: Take care, Cindy.
6: Bye bye. Welcome. Thanks. Bye bye.
3: Bye bye.
4: Bye bye. Email us with your word questions, words@waywardradio.org. I was pleased to see that the Merriam-Webster Dictionary Online now has an entry for TLDR. You know what that means, of course.
3: Oh, yeah. Too long, didn't read. Usually followed by a semicolon.
4: Right, between the L and the D, TLDR. It can also mean, here's a short summary, you know, just setting up a short summary. But I'm waiting for them to add the variant that I'm seeing more and I'm definitely using myself, which is AIDR.
3: Oh, AI didn't read.
4: Yeah, I can tell this is AI slop, so I'm not going to read it. AI.
3: I thought you were going to use the TLDW, too long didn't watch, which is kind of my predicament. I'm like, you know, I live in a quiet environment here. I'm not going to fire up YouTube every time you want to give me a 22-minute video that could have been a, you know, a 5-word sentence.
4: Share your words with us, 877-929-9673.
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3: You're listening to Away with Words, the show about language and how we use it. I'm Grant Barrett.
4: And I'm Martha Barnett. And arriving by catapult and sticking the landing, it's our quiz guy, John Chinesky.
3: Whoa! Ha! Ta-da!
4: Well,
3: look
4: done.
3: At that. I'm holding up the card with 10 on it.
9: And the judges score. Yes, of course. So listen, I have to tell you guys something weird that happened to me recently. I had a dream, a fabulous dream in which I was transported to an alternate dimension where everything was exactly the same as it is here, except for one thing. In writing English, everyone in my dream still uses the long S.
3: Now,
9: the long S. If you've ever looked at old documents, you've likely seen the long S. It was a way of writing the letter S that, to modern sensibilities, looked just like the lowercase f. For example, the Bill of Rights uses the word subjected, but it looks like fubjected. And the Constitution says Congress, but it looks like Congress. And they have the power to make all necessary laws. Do you guys know anything about the long S?
3: A little bit, yeah. It was definitely gone by the mid-1800s, and it alternated every other letter. So you'd have a long S, and the next S would just be a regular S, and the next one would be a long S.
9: Sounds good. Sounds like you do know about it. Now, in my long S dream, there were times when I was taken aback by a common word that looked out of place, but it just had a long S. For example, I read about children who have winter fun on a snowy hill, but I thought they ran away. What did they really do? That's right. They sled, whereas I thought they fled.
3: Okay, gotcha. So both of the choices are going to sound like a modern real word.
9: Yes, exactly.
3: Okay, good.
4: Okay.
9: Now, I was reading the TV Guide. They still have TV Guide there, too. And I thought I saw a show about an open-plan apartment with exposed brick and beams. But it was an old show about a mysterious island. What did I think I'd see? And what show did I see?
3: It wasn't Soul House. That's not a thing. Or Fantasy Island. That's not a thing.
4: How about Loft?
9: I thought I'd see the show Loft, but instead, what did I see?
4: Lost.
9: Lost. Yes, Lost. It was nice. Loft and Lost. Very good. I was texting a friend about a party we were planning, and he asked me for a ride to the airport. Then I realized he just wanted me to jot down everything we'd need for the party. What did I think he wanted, and what did he really need?
3: Oh, you thought he wanted a lift, but he needed a list.
9: That's right. I sent him an elevator, and instead he just needed a list, a lift and a list. And I was reading a weather report, and I thought that an armada of ships were predicted for the next day, but it was only icy rain. What was I expecting, and what did I get?
4: You were expecting a fleet, but you got sleet.
9: That's correct. Exactly, Martha.
3: You were expecting snow, but you got fano.
9: Fano.
3: No, that doesn't work.
9: There we go. That is my quiz about the long S that doesn't really exist.
3: Well, we're cranking this catapult, John. We're going to put back down in the launch position. We'll send you off home to your family. Say hello for us.
9: Oh, man. Well, I'll fee you next week.
3: So long.
9: Bye.
3: We'd love to hear from you. 877-929-9673 is a magical toll-free number in the United States and Canada. 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
10: Hi, this is Wayne Oliver from La Crescent, Minnesota. And I was just wondering about the word cat soup, how it evolved into ketchup, and how that all came about was I was listening to an old-time radio show from 1950, Rocky Jordan, where Del Monte was the sponsor of the show. And I had to listen to it three times, but they clearly said cat soup. And all the years, I just thought cats, C-A-T-S-U-P, was pronounced ketchup, too. I never knew the difference and was just wondering maybe you had some ideas.
3: All right, so let's clarify this for a second. So you're hearing that last syllable for this tomatoey red condiment. You're hearing it pronounced like S-O-U-P?
10: Absolutely. That's exactly. I mean, I replayed that announcer on the Rocky Jordan episode at least three times.
3: So just to be clear, Larry Thor, I listened to old time radio too. Larry Thor was the announcer for the Rocky Jordan show for a couple of years when Del Monte was the sponsor. And he used the word C-A-T-S-U-P a lot. And I never heard him say soup. It was always sup, S-U-P.
10: I'd be happy to send you the episode.
3: Oh, yes, please, because it would mean, so what it would mean probably, but Martha, correct me if I'm wrong, that he probably just misspoke because he usually says sup, S-U-P.
4: Yeah, I wonder if he misspoke or was making a joke or something. I mean, there were commercials on television by the Del Monte people where they talked about catsup. I remember being really
3: but it's
4: struck
3: more like
4: by
3: S-U-P
4: that back
3: with
4: in
3: that,
4: the...
3: That vowel is a schwa sound, right? Not a long ooh sound.
4: Catsup. Yeah. Back in the 70s and 80s. In fact, you can find these commercials online. Del Monte switched after a while. And the whole story is pretty interesting, Wayne, because you may know that the history of ketchup goes back, gosh, at least 500 years to China, and the fact that Chinese seafarers encountered this fermented fish sauce when they visited places like Vietnam and what's now Vietnam and Cambodia, and they called it something like ketchup or something like that, that meant fish brine. And then when British and Dutch traders came across this stuff and brought it back to Europe in the 17th century, people couldn't quite agree how to spell the name of this fish sauce in their own languages. And in English, it was spelled ketchup, K-E-T-C-H-U-P, and catch-up, like you're catching up with somebody, and catsup, C-A-T-S-U-P, and a couple of other ways. And none of those was really correct, so to speak, because it was an anglicized version of a Chinese dialect term.
10: Any idea how it went from a fish sauce to tomato?
4: Well, that's very interesting because originally when it was distributed in Europe, it was more like a soy or a Worcestershire sauce. And then over time, the recipe went through all these changes. And particularly in the 18th century, people started adding tomatoes. And by the 19th century, sometimes this stuff was called tomato soy, which is really interesting. And then well into the 1800s, catsup, C-A-T-S-U-P, was actually the dominant American spelling. And there was a Pittsburgh entrepreneur named Mr. Heinz, who in 1876 launched a new product that he called Heinz Tomato Catsup. And what happened was that Mr. Hines deliberately switched to ketchup, K-E-T-C-H-U-P, to stand out from his competitors. And over time, Hines began to dominate the market, and ketchup became the national standard. And Del Monte actually held on to ketchup until 1988 and then just gave up and started calling it ketchup. It finally caught up.
10: Yeah, marketing at its finest.
3: But do send us the audio of Larry Thor saying it is soup. I think he probably misspoke, because all the ones I've heard on the Rocky Jordan Show, which, by the way, everyone, is this kind of action-packed program about a hard-boiled detective in Cairo. Just really kind of wild stuff. But most of the time, I think Larry Thor says sup instead of soup.
10: Yeah. Well, I will be happy to send that to you, Grant. I really appreciate you taking the time to get involved and answer the question for me.
3: All right. Take care, Wayne. Appreciate the call.
10: Thank you. Thank you both very much.
3: Bye-bye.
4: Bye, Wayne.
10: Bye-bye.
3: We will link to that Rocky Jordan episode when Wayne sends it to us on the website. You can also find tons of Rocky Jordan episodes on archive.org, Internet Archive. And if you want more information about language, pretty much all the major FAQs about language have been answered on our website. We've got a great search function. Just go to waywardradio.org.
4: Here's another book title that didn't make it, A Week with Willie the Worm.
3: With A Week with Willie the Worm?
4: Yeah.
3: Is this The Hungry Caterpillar?
4: Yes, yes.
3: Oh! Eric Carle's book. You know, yes. I never liked that book, and it's probably to my detriment. It's probably like a bad characteristic about me that I didn't like that book.
4: Well, you probably would have liked it less if it had had its original title, A Week with Willie the Worm.
3: The Very Hungry Caterpillar is definitely a better title than Willie the Whatever. Call or text toll-free 877-929-9673 in Canada and the United States.
4: Hi, you have a way with words.
11: Hi, this is Leela. I'm so excited to be on. I'm a longtime fan. This is such an honor.
3: Hi, Leela. Oh, welcome to the program.
4: Yeah, we're glad to have you. Where are you calling from?
11: I'm calling from Ridgewood, Queens, New York City.
3: Okay, I know where that
4: All
3: is.
4: Right.
3: I've been there.
4: Well, Leela, what would you like to talk with us about today?
11: So I was curious about the word default or default. I was looking at some language about a loan that was like, you know, the term to default on a loan. And then I was thinking about the word default, like default settings on your computer. Mm-hmm. And I wasn't sure if these were the same word or just two pronunciations of the same word, or maybe there was a different origin. And then I was thinking about how default settings I really only hear in a tech or computer space. So I was wondering if maybe that was a newer usage of the word. And I was curious to hear your thoughts.
3: They are the same word. They do come from the same root. They've got a Latin root through a verb fallere, which means to deceive or fail or escape notice. And then this prefix de, the D-E, meaning away. So we kind of roughly, loosely might gloss that as emphatically get away from one's attention, because both of these are generally about not acting. They're about inaction, failing to do something. That's where we get the connection to the Latin root. So with the loan, if you don't pay or fulfill the agreement, you face a default judgment, right? Or some kind of legal recourse. And there are other places we see this happen outside of courts and finance and computers. For example, a sports team defaults if they fail to appear or if they fail to meet the criteria for appearing, such as not having enough players or the right kind of players. And the computer sense comes from this, because it's about failing to act on the settings. So it's still a failure. It's a little bit of inaction, really, more than it's a failure. There's no negative judgment left in the word in the computing world, because it used to be really common in software that your software would arrive, you would install it, and before you could do anything, you had to set your settings. You had to put things in place. Otherwise, nothing would happen. Now, for the most part, the defaults are there. You don't have to do much, and you can kind of just go with the baseline of what they set up for you when you first installed. You don't have to do any customization at all. And so this default is you don't act, you're inactive, you've failed to act, therefore it is the default, just like the loan. The defaulting on a loan is failing to act, failing to meet your obligations.
11: Wow, that is a really fascinating explanation and totally answers my question and everything I was wondering about.
3: The other final thing, and Martha's probably fully on board this one, default had an L added back into it because the way we inherited it from the French was without the L. It was D-E-F-A-U-T, and the French still spell it like that. But later, there was kind of a scholarly consensus to put the L back in there to better reflect its Latin roots.
11: Oh, that's very interesting.
3: Yeah, we've done that quite a few times with words, sometimes correctly, sometimes incorrectly.
4: Yeah, and there are plenty of those verbs that and nouns that change the stress, mm-hmm. right? Like record and record and subject and subject and conduct and conduct. I mean, it happens a lot.
3: And you'll notice that many of them do have those ancient roots that go back mm-hmm. to some of the oldest years of English as we know it today and often have Latin roots.
11: Cool. Yeah, I guess there's a lot more than I thought.
3: Oh,
11: yeah.
3: That's always the story with it, isn't it?
11: Yeah, thank you. I'm a big fan of the show. I've been listening for years, so this is totally a dream come true.
3: Aww. Take care of yourself, Leah, and thank you for calling. We appreciate it.
11: Yeah, thank you both. Have a good day.
3: You okay. too. Bye-bye. Bye, yeah. Hello, you have a way with words.
12: Well, hi.
3: Hi, who's this?
12: This is Jennifer, and I am calling from Tucson, Arizona today.
3: Tucson, just down the road from us. What's on your mind, Jennifer?
12: Uh-huh. Yeah, I am reaching out because I'm eager to understand the origin of a phrase my father used throughout his life that I've only heard one other person ever use, and it was a gentleman about his age. But truth be told, it was a phrase that my brother and I had no idea what it really meant. Mm-hmm. And it kind of drove us a little bananas because it didn't make sense in our child's mind. But the phrase is a couple three. And he would often use it, most often, in reference to quantity, but sometimes in reference to time, such as, hey, Dad, how long did it take to get there? And he'd say, oh, a couple 3 hours. He really had no idea how long it took to get there. So yeah. My brother and I would look at each other and kind of like do a little eye roll and just kind of get on with things. But it's a little more challenging when it was quantity and we were maybe helping him with a project. And he said, hey, go get me a couple three nails. And we'd look at each other like, what's that? How many is that?
3: Right, right. Because you're inevitably going to pick the wrong number. When...
12: yeah. What? So we just bring the tray.
3: What about him? Was he from Arizona or somewhere else?
12: No. My dad was born and raised around the Fargo area in North Dakota.
3: Okay.
12: Mm-hmm. And then in his 20s, moved on down to Wall, South Dakota for several years.
3: Okay. That's an interesting background there. Martha, we know quite a bit about this.
4: Yeah. Well, a couple three is something that you can't analyze too closely because it's this deliberately vague small number that means something like two or three or maybe a few more. I mean, it's kind of a squishy expression. It's sprinkled throughout the United States, particularly in the North. So I'm interested that he was in the Dakotas there. And sometimes you see it as a couple or three, or a couple of three, just couple,
3: or a couple
4: a three.
3: Two, three.
4: Uh-huh, couple two, oh. three, or couple of three, different variations in the phrasing. But it basically just works as a quantifying adjective, like some or several or many. It goes right in front of the noun that it modifies. And so you might say a couple 3 days or like you said, a couple 3 hours, something like that. Or you might call it an approximator. It's something that just gestures at the quantity without really committing to one. So it's not really trying to count anything. But plenty of people use it. And Grant, I understand that it's this kind of construction is also seen in other languages.
3: Yeah, that's right. It kind of works as a range. So in the Scandinavian languages, in Finnish, Estonian, Russian, Catalan, Latvian, they all have a construction sometimes more common than in one language than another that almost literally translates to a couple, three. And then in languages like French, Spanish, and Russian, they also have, well, they'll just say, in French, they'll say deux, trois, or in Spanish, they'll say dos, tres. So they just put the numbers right next to each other. Or in Russian, it's dwa, tri, or Polish, dwa, trzy. It's just the two numbers smashed together gives exactly the same impact as your father giving you these vague instruction for nails. It's just like, maybe a little bit, maybe a lot, somewhere in between.
12: Very interesting. Well, thank you very much for taking my question, and thank you for your show. I learn something every single time I listen.
3: Oh, that's nice. Well, thanks for listening, and call us again sometime, all right?
12: All right. Thank you so much.
3: You too. Be
4: yeah,
3: well.
4: Give us a couple three calls in the future.
12: Okay, there it is. A couple three calls. You got it.
3: Bye-bye.
12: All right. Thank
3: okay.
12: you. Bye-bye.
4: All righty. Bye-bye, Jennifer.
3: If you want to know more about these kind of approximate numbers, we have a great segment on hyperbolic numbers. 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
4: We're still hearing from people who are telling us how they answer the phone for fun.
3: Hello.
4: And we heard from Nilo Rafael Figueroa, who lives in Newport News, Virginia. And when somebody calls him, he says, I'm here to hear you have my ear.
3: I'm here to hear you have my ear. Nice. Call us and see what we say. 877-929-9673.
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3: You're listening to Away with Words, the show about language and how we use it. I'm Grant Barrett.
4: And I'm Martha Barnett. News stories about dying languages tend to follow a familiar formula. You find that last elderly speaker and you race to record them before they're gone. But the bigger story is how and why language loss happens in the first place. It's the story of how a language gets pushed out from schools and courts and public life and kitchens, and finally from the mouths of the next generation. Well, there's a compelling new book that does just that. It's called How to Kill a Language: Power, Resistance, and the Race to Save Our Words. The author, Sophia Smith Gaylor, is a British journalist. She speaks several languages, and in the book she writes about what's called linguicide. That's the erasure or suppression of a language. Sometimes that erasure is brutally obvious, as with colonialism and occupation, or laws criminalizing a mother tongue. But sometimes it's quieter, when a language is left out of classrooms, or denied prestige, or treated as backward, or just simply ignored. Her reporting for this book takes her all around the world. In Ghana, she finds climate change finishing what colonialism started. The farmers there watch the rainfall become unpredictable and the land dry out, and neighbors leave for the south, and when they do, they stop speaking Dagbani. In Northern California, she meets people trying to preserve the indigenous Karuk language after U.S. policies forced children into boarding schools and punished them for speaking their native tongue. She acknowledges that languages are forever changing, but she adds, the great tragedy of linguicide is that a community finds it has lost an entire language it never chose to part from, through a change it did not author. Those languages aren't just dictionaries, she says. They're encyclopedias of cultural knowledge. Now, all of this is profoundly personal for her, because Smith Gaylor's grandmother and mother both spoke to each other in a tongue that she grew up hearing, but she never learned to speak herself. They called it the dialect, and she had always assumed that it was simply a dialect of Italian. And it was only as an adult that she learned that what those two spoke was actually an endangered language itself. It was indigenous to the mountains of northern Italy. And so she writes movingly about what's been called shared language erosion. That's when grandparents never master the language of their new country, and grandchildren don't learn the language of the old one, and the generation in the middle finds itself brokering between the two. So, Grant, this is a rigorous scholarly book, but it also packs a real emotional punch.
3: I had the good fortune recently to sit in an airport in Seattle next to one of the remaining speakers of a Native American language in Northern California. And
4: really?
3: She is a dynamic, wonderful person who serves as an informant for academics around the world. And she's working so hard to preserve that language and make sure it's recorded and accurate when it is recorded. And when I think about linguicide, I think about her. I think about the energetic, exuberant, intelligent people who are out there trying to counteract the tide, who are trying to push back the ocean of change that would wipe them out.
4: Mm-hmm. Boy, that must have been some conversation.
3: It was incredible. And I know we happened to be sitting next to a British radio announcer who had his own oar to put in, so it was very good. Martha, that book and author again are?
4: The book is How to Kill a Language, Power, Resistance, and the Race to Save Our Words. It's by Sophia Smith Gaylor.
3: We will put Smith Gaylor's book on our website at waywardradio.org, where we always include a link to the books that we mention on this show. You can find that all again at waywardradio.org.
4: Welcome to Away with Words.
13: Hi, Martha. I am Laura. Hi. How are you doing?
4: Hi, Laura. I'm doing well. How are you? And where are you?
13: I am here in California, Davis, very close to Sacramento.
4: Mm-hmm. Well, what would you like to talk with us about?
13: Yeah, because my husband and I, my kids as well, we are from Argentina.
4: Oh.
13: I have many expressions we used in our country, but in the past, I am not sure this current generation are using them any longer. Are you familiar with the expression la verdad de la milanesa in Spanish?
3: La
4: yeah.
3: verdad de la milanesa, the truth of the
13: la
3: milanesa?
13: La verdad de la milanesa.
3: Yeah. Why do you ask about it? What brought us up?
13: Because, again, we are older people. At that time, we use it, this expression very often to mean not only the truth, but the real truth. Nothing to do with meat, nothing to do with the special cuts we have in our country about meat, but has to do with the way the lies and truth develop. So when I am telling you the real truth, we use that expression. Do you want to tell la verdad de la milanesa, the real truth of something? That's the way we use it. So I'm curious to see if you know the expression is still in use. If you have an equivalent in English, other languages that are using something similar to express the real truth of any story?
3: Yeah, I think I can help you with this. There's two possible origins. One of the possible origins is there's a dispute about where the food dish called a milanesa comes from. You know, it's meat that is breaded and either baked or fried.
13: Mm-hmm.
3: And this has been a food item for centuries, for a very long time. And so some people say, well, it's from Italy. Some people say it's from Austria. And maybe that's where the truth of the matter being decided comes from, is that dispute about its origins. But the explanation that I prefer is that it's more about this breaded coating of the milanesa, this food item that we have, hides the meat underneath. And so you don't know what kind or quality of meat you're going to get until you cut it open. And there's often an insinuation that the meat under that breaded coating is maybe from vermin, like rats or house pets or spoiled meat, just like meat that you wouldn't really want to eat. And so to get to the truth of the milanesa is to look at the meat and see what's under that really golden breaded coating.
13: I see. And what about expressions in English similar to this, covering something?
3: We would say it really depends on how milanesa is used. So sometimes it's just straight up, la milanesa means a lie or a liar. Sometimes we do, they do use, Spanish speakers do say la verdad de la milanesa as a whole expression. So it could be the bottom line. The bottom line being the total at the bottom of an invoice or bill that shows you all the cost added up. Or it could be the heart of the matter, the really central concern, the thing in the middle that everything is connected to. But I think the best translation, and again, it depends on context, is the English expression to see how the sausage is made, which we use to talk about, like, sausage is a really nice food dish that tastes really yummy, but it's often made of scrap meat. And the insinuation sometimes is that sausage is made from meat that you would not want to put in your mouth if you knew about it. And so I think seeing how the sausage is made in many cases is the best translation for la verdad de la milanesa. It just depends on context and construction.
13: Oh, thank you so much. That's great. Congratulations on your work.
3: Thank you. Yeah, ciao, Laura. Bye-bye.
13: Bye-bye.
4: Bye-bye. 877-929-9673. In 1796, Jane Austen wrote a letter to her sister talking about a heat wave that had come through their town. And she wrote, "What dreadful hot weather we have. It keeps me in a continual state of inelegance." I just love that. You know, I'm sure she didn't sweat. And then she glowed.
3: Then she fainted. It's just too much for her womanliness. But I wonder, if given that she was British, what hot temperatures were to her. Because I laugh when I hear British announcers on sporting tournaments talk about the heat wave and it's like 80 degrees. I'm like, what are you talking about?
4: Yeah.
3: That's normal.
4: I know. But the last time I was there, it was in the 90s.
3: Yeah, I'll give you that. That's a heat wave. But 80? No, thanks. That's not a heat wave.
4: It keeps me in a continual state of inelegance. I just love that.
3: Well, what are the phrases and expressions that popped out at you in your reading or show watching? Share them with us. We'll share them with everyone else. 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Hello, you have a way with words.
14: Hi. This is
3: who's
14: Kate
3: this?
14: From Omaha, Nebraska.
3: Hi, Kate in Omaha. Welcome to the show. What's up?
14: I'm calling to ask about the meaning and origin of honorary degrees. I work at a Jesuit Catholic school in Omaha called Creighton University, and each year we give honorary degrees to some individuals, maybe one or two, and they're doctorate degrees, and I thought, I wonder what that is, and it's not medicine or philosophy, and it's, I think it's in humane letters, but I'm not sure what that means or where that comes from.
3: So not inhumane is one word, but you mean in space humane. Okay.
14: Yes.
3: So to summarize here, you're asking about the honorary doctorate degree name.
14: Yeah.
3: Doctorate of Humane Letters.
4: Doctorate of Humane Letters.
3: Okay, gotcha. Yeah, Martha, is there a clue here that it's a Jesuit university?
4: Well, there's a clue that it's a university for sure.
3: Okay.
4: Because the tradition of awarding honorary degrees. You were asking about that. It goes back, all the way back to 15th century European universities. I think Oxford awarded the first one. And later in this country, we began doing that too, certain universities. Today, universities typically award the degree you're talking about to people whose contributions have enriched society and culture. And the key to the title, Doctor of Humane Letters, goes back to Latin, and maybe that's what you were getting at, Grant, with the Jesuit
3: University. Yeah, because the Jesuits usually have a strong Latin program.
4: Yes, yes. The key here is that the word humane doesn't mean what we usually think of it as meaning. It doesn't necessarily mean kind or compassionate. That's the modern adjective. But this is a much older scholarly use of the word humane. It actually comes from the Latin humanus and the Renaissance phrase studia humanitatis, which literally means the studies of humanity. And for Renaissance scholars, the studia humanitatis were the subjects that made you a fully cultivated human being. You know, grammar and rhetoric and history and poetry and moral philosophy, all those ideas that give us the word humanities. So humane letters in this older academic sense meant literature and learning and cultural and intellectual life. And it's the same letters. You've probably heard the phrase, a man of letters. He's a man of letters. It doesn't mean that he's, you know, sitting there eating alphabet soup or anything. It means he's a real scholar. And so when you give somebody the Doctor of Humane Letters title, it's Literarum Humanarum Doctor, which is abbreviated. I don't know how they do it at Creighton, but it's either abbreviated LHD or DHL. Do you happen to know?
14: Yeah, I think it might be DHL.
4: Okay, yeah, that makes sense. And that just simply translates as a doctor of the humanities, and doctor in this case being related to words like docent. It has to do with teaching.
14: Well, that's great.
3: Kate, thank you so much. We really appreciate it.
14: Okay.
3: Say hello to the zoo there for me.
14: We will.
4: Thanks for calling, Kate.
3: Call or text toll-free in the United States and Canada, 877-929-9673, or find a dozen ways to reach us in all of our past episodes on our website at waywardradio.org.
4: Hello, you have a way with words.
15: Hello, it's Lisa Gould from Tabernacle, New Jersey.
4: Hey, Lisa, glad to have you. What's up?
15: Well, I've been listening to your show, and I've always wondered where I grew up, which is northern New Jersey in a little town called New Milford. The night before Halloween, we called Cabbage Night, and it was pretty much what we in South Jersey here call Mischief Night. So it was, you know, the night before Halloween was just as important because you go out and you toilet paper and egg houses and do all three all sorts of havoc. And I don't know the origin of Cabbage Night, but I don't live in North Jersey anymore. When I moved to South Jersey, they call the night before Halloween Mischief Night. And so I just, you know, at that time I did look it up, and it really seemed like it was northern New Jersey and I think one county in Connecticut. But I never knew what the origin was. And then
3: gotcha.
15: I have to tell you, I told my son that he's out in Colorado now and they don't even have Mischief Night. So apparently we're only mischievous in New England. I mean, in northern in the Northeast is what I'm trying to say.
3: Yeah, that's right. Yeah, a lot of these terms are very specific to the Northeast, although I know, being from Missouri and living now in California, I can tell you that mischief around Halloween is still a thing. In California, they like to do it with fireworks, pretty much fireworks for every holiday.
15: Well, that's not good out there, is it?
3: No, it sure isn't.
4: No, it's terrible.
3: But so just to be clear here, we're talking about October 30th, the night before Halloween.
15: Correct.
3: And I ask because historically, sometimes Cabbage Night or Mischief Night has been either day, either Halloween itself or the day before.
15: Well, we were always the night before.
3: And although New Jerseyans like to think that Cabbage Night and Mischief Night are mostly theirs, they really, like you say, have historically been more widespread throughout New England, even parts of the upper Midwest around the Great Lakes. You'll definitely hear about Cabbage Night in parts of New York City. So it's water. And you know what? It goes back to the 1860s. It's just the term itself, all of the habit of the mischief is much older than that. That's got back into the mists of time. But the cabbage night, why it's called cabbage night? Because people would throw cabbages at doors. And not just any cabbages. They would throw rotten cabbages or a variety known as a skunk cabbage, which can smell as bad as like rotten meat and other gross things.
15: Interesting.
3: And so, you know, young men, they'll do any kind of mischief they can get away with, or even if they can't, they'll still do it. So they throw it at the door, kind of, so you hear boom, boom, boom. And of course, you go to the door and you open up, and there's a pile of stinking cabbage.
15: Interesting.
3: Real pleasant.
15: yeah.
3: So we've talked, Martha, we've talked about this before, but there, besides Mischief Night and Cabbage Night, there are other terms for this.
4: Oh, yeah. There's Beggar's Night in New Hampshire and people playing Ding Dong Ditch. I guess that's one of the things that's done during...
3: Yeah, yeah. Devil's Night, Goosey Night, Corn Night, Picket Night. All of these are various terms for this.
4: Yeah, Corn Night involving throwing little kernels of corn, you know, just pelting the windows.
3: Like. Yeah. And then when you step out onto the porch, it makes like an awkward crunch, like you're stepping on insects.
15: Well, good to know.
3: Yeah.
15: We're not the only bad ones.
3: No, not at all. New Jersey doesn't deserve its reputation of being kind of naughty.
15: We don't.
3: Take care of yourself.
4: Stay out of trouble.
3: We appreciate it, Lisa.
15: Thank Bye-bye. You. Take
4: all
15: care.
4: Right. Bye-bye. We're toll-free in the U.S. and Canada, 877-929-9673, or email us. 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